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16: Woo, here we go. Okay, we're back. Father's Day, you know? You gotta honor people that you look up to like your fathers, you know? And then there's children, right? Okay. Well, I consider myself a child, even though I'm an elder at this point. We have to look up to people like J.J. Cale, Eddie Cochran, Elmore James, you know, the Beatles, Muddy Waters, Bo Diddley, people, Fats Domino, you know, people that were there, and all of us rockers, as we came up, kind of recorded their songs, or we liked, we read their books, or we learned their songs, or we ripped their songs off, or whatever we did, but that's what we did. And we're going to start the show with Cream, a Willie Dixon song. I saw Willie Dixon play years ago, upright bass. He wrote a song called Spoonful. Guess what this song is about? Here's Cream with some Spoonful.

0: Yeah, and then there was the Doors with Backdoor Man. The men don't know, but the little girls understand. You know what I'm saying? It's so funny. All them old blues guys, they wrote about, seems like they wrote about sex and things like that and got away with it. It's like, you know, people think, oh, he's talking about coming through the back door. Well, he sort of was.
1: Y'all still want me to come with you?

0: Yes.
1: Uh-huh.
0: That was ZZ Top, Viva Las Vegas, an Elvis song. Like, I don't know if Elvis wrote that song, but I'm putting it in here. Because Elvis did that song, and knowing Elvis, he might have done it. This is not, that wasn't my favorite ZZ Top song, by the way, but I had to get an Elvis song in there. And most people, they don't like to cover an Elvis tune, because Elvis was a hard guy to beat. Here's a little bit of John Lennon with Sweet Little 16, a Chuck Berry song. Everybody covered Chuck Berry, but I love this one.

Yeah. Now, the Stones were a blues band, and the Stones wrote a lot of great songs. Mick and Keith, come on, those guys killing songs, you know? They did a lot of cover songs. You know, Jamie, when you think about the Stones, when they first came out, their first album, and 12 by 5, and they were, like, really into Chuck Berry. I mean, like, to me, like, Keith just wanted to be Chuck Berry, and if it wasn't for Mick's voice sounding totally unique, they would have just sounded like a British version of Chuck Berry. If they would have had some guy to sing like Chuck, then it would have just been like Chuck, but they weren't. And I read in Keith Richards' book, the first time he went to meet Chuck Berry, Chuck was playing some little club, and Keith went backstage to meet him, and Chuck Berry just punched him. Yeah, he didn't. He put his hand out. Hey, mate, and boom, man, he punched him. I guess Chuck was a little pissed about the Stones making it off of his music, but I mean, the Stones went on to write some of the greatest songs ever written in rock and roll. So Chuck, you know, he could have been mad early, but he should have eaten his crow, especially when they did Hail Hail Rock and Roll, and frickin' Keith put that unbelievable great band together and put all them rehearsals and made that movie, did all that for Chuck to kiss his ass. He was such a prick to him, you know, and Keith just going, oh man, you know, I don't mind, but he's all right, you know, he's different, you know. And anyway, so if Buddy Holly were alive, I don't think he'd be mad at the Stones the way he was. So we're gonna play the Stones doing Not Fade Away, a Buddy Holly song, instead of another Chuck Berry song. That's it.

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2: Yeah, the Red Rocker here. We are back with my Top Rock Countdown this week about the fathers of rock. The people we all looked up to, you know, the innovator, Elvis Presley and the guys. You know what I mean? The guys that started rock, kind of. And then some of the ones that maybe didn't really start it, like this next one. The blues was the beginning of rock. All the rock artists did the blues. I mean, it's like Cream and Hendrix and the Allman Brothers and Stevie Ray Vaughan and just the list just goes on and on and on. The Stones, they all picked on the blues. And so here's another Willie Dixon song. Allman Brothers, Hoochie Coochie Man.

Are we having any fun yet? Woo! Now, growing up on rock and roll, I had older sisters that were really into Elvis and Buddy Holly and, you know, the 50s kind of rock stuff. And I was really young. I mean, not that young. Well, I was alive, so I can't be that young. I'm not saying I'm young. All right, no, hold on here. I'm not going to argue with you about how old I am. I'm old, and I could probably be on this list of grandfathers of rock, but I ain't, okay? We're going to play a little Buddy Holly coming up. Well, all right, covered by Santana.

0: I just want to make love to you, which is, that is a cool song. I covered that song. I guess we could have played my version, but none of you ever heard it because it never made a record. I don't think. It was a B track on the Musical Chairs album when I was in London doing the Musical Chairs album, and I did a couple extra songs. Will You Still Love Me Tomorrow? And I Just Want to Make Love to You, the Muddy Waters tune. And neither one of those made the album, but Foghat did. Yeah! Woo! Hey! Are we having any fun yet is the big question, because we are... happy Father's Day, by the way, everyone. Okay? Even you mothers out there, happy Father's Day to all you mothers. Hope this show makes it. Jamie, you know, I don't know. Sometimes you think I've crossed the line yet?
1: Oh, you're way over the line.
0: Oh, I'm way over the line? Perfect. Well, speaking of the line, how about They Call Me the Breeze, written by J.J. Cale. Here's Lynyrd Skynyrd.

J.J. Cale also wrote that last song by Eric Clapton, Cocaine. I mean, come on, these guys get away with talking about sex, drugs, and just probably everything in between. And I remember one time I was writing songs that had got a little bit of nasty content. In Van Halen, we wrote this song called Amsterdam, and, you know, it was about smoking dope and basically buying in the streets, you know, in Amsterdam. So nobody would play it. We made the video and of in Amsterdam, you know, of me walking in a shop and the bulldog and me walking in another shop. I think it was the Pink Kitty or something. And that was a different kind of shop. But the Red Rocker Sammy

0: go here. And they just, you know, they wouldn't play it. MTV would not play the video, said it had too much sex content. Then about 2 years later, 3 years later, rap comes out and guys are standing with a bunch of commons, you know, with chicks bent over, blurred out, you know, banging them across the couch and stuff and singing about it, you know, two live crew and stuff, right? And then all of a sudden I'm going, oh, Amsterdam was too explicit and too much about drugs. That's my protest for the day. I will start getting back on track any minute now, but I'm still pissed off about that. When we come back, we're going to have some who?
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1: Sammy Hagar, I'm a Top Rock Countdown. All right, bang, bang, bang, bang. Eddie Cochran, great songwriter, died like 26, 27 years old. I don't know, maybe 20. I don't know how old he was, probably that same old age. What is that age where all the rock stars, Hendrix, 27, I think, is the big number where Cobain, everybody dies at 27, right? Whew, thank God I made it past that one. Hey, long time ago, by the way. I have children that are older than 27. Are we having any fun yet? Come on, happy Father's Day, everybody. All right, the Red Rocker here. Here's The Who with an Eddie Cochran classic, Summertime Blues.

Now, I have played that song with John Entwistle at the Cobble Wobble many times. Now, John was older than 27 when he checked out. John lived a wonderful life, but I had the privilege of playing with him. Okay, the Red Rocker Sammy Hagar here. Now, listen, these guys right here covered one of my favorite songs. I am a Fats Domino freak. I found my thrill. Boom, boom, boom, boom, boom, boom, boom, on Blueberry Hill. He had that mellow voice. He was all cool. And, you know, his name was Fats Domino. If you see him now with the size I am now, he wasn't that fat. You know what I mean? When I was a kid and weighed about 92 pounds, he looked fat to me. You know, he probably weighed about 150. And I weigh about 175 now, so he wasn't that fat. Don't be calling him Fats Domino, okay? But here's a little cheap trick with Ain't That a Shame.

0: Yeah, Cheap Trick. I'm doing them on my Top Rock Countdown. This is my Top Rock Countdown. Wait a minute. Excuse me. Jamie, can you straighten me out here? What is this show exactly? This is Sammy's Top Rock Count. Is that what we're doing right now?
1: That's it.
0: Oh, well, let me get back on track. Oh, I thought I was doing my Rock and Roll Road Trip on Access TV, my TV show.

0: Well, this ain't the TV show?
1: No, there's no cameras here.
0: Oh, just no cameras. I got, ooh, open my eyes. Wow, you're right. Look at this. There's just a microphone in front of me. Wow. Woo. We'll be right back. My Top Rock countdown. 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
9: Oh, what was I talking about? Oh, Cheap Trick. Yeah, ain't that a shame. Did we already play that? Yeah, and I was backtracking.
10: We're moving on.
9: See, I've lost track, man. I'm losing it. But, you know, at least we know one thing. I ain't knocking on heaven's door. Not yet.

0: Yeah, I backed up Bo Diddley one time. I had a band called the Justice. No, no, I had a band called Cotton. It was pre-Justice Brothers. Dave Arney and a guy named Larry something on drums. And Larry Taylor. Well, Larry Taylor is my drummer who flipped out on ass and went crazy. But anyway, so we backed up Bo Diddley one time. And Bo Diddley, if you asked him, like, we didn't rehearse. We just showed up at the gig. And you'd say, what key? He'd say, okay, we're going to do Who Do You Love? And I'd go, what key? And he would hit the note on his guitar. He wouldn't say C or D or E. He'd go, bing, bing, bing, bing, bing. And you'd go, boom, boom, boom. You'd run around up and down the neck trying to find what key. It was rough, but he was cool, man. He was really cool. We smoked a joint with him. I hope you don't get mad about me saying that, but we got high with Bo. Okay, we'll be right back with some Led Zeppelin. Woo!
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0: right back now. Let's get going. Hey, let's get started on some blues. Yeah, this is Sammy Hagar's Top Rock Countdown, and we are counting down the fathers of rock, the people that wrote the songs and influenced all these rock bands and these blues bands, you know, Led Zeppelin and The Who and you know, we all stole all the shit that we have. We stole it right from these fellas. So Zeppelin was classic. You know, they, you know, A Whole Lot of Love. That was a total, now here we go again, man. What is wrong with me today? My brain's not working. Who?
1: Robert Johnson?
0: Yeah, Robert Johnson. Yeah, that's him. Yeah, Robert. Yeah, Bob Johnson. You know, when you know somebody really well, you call them by their first name, and then you change it to a nickname. You know, so a guy's like, you know, Robert Palmer. He comes out and says, "Hey, Bob, how you doing?" You know, that means you really know him well. You feel comfortable. Well, Robert Johnson and I were really close, you know, back in about 1917 or whatever it was when he was born. And I call him Bob. So Bob Johnson wrote this song. No, he didn't write this song. Bob Johnson wrote... I'm going to get myself... I'm in deep water now. Woo! The Red Rocker Sammy Hagar here. Just Bob Johnson, better known as Robert Johnson, wrote a Whole Lot of Love, but he did it different, and Zeppelin ended up saying they wrote it, and who knows what the hell ever happened with that. But here's another Zeppelin song. You shook me all night long. Muddy Water.

here we are, a little Stevie Ray Vaughan with "The Sky Is Crying." This song was written by Elmore James. And I'm here to tell you, until I did this show today, I thought Stevie Ray Vaughan wrote that song. So I am an idiot, and I confess, and you can call me whatever you want. You can call, but you don't have to call me Sammy. Here's a little Elmore James song, Stevie Ray Vaughan, "The Sky Is Crying."

0: The man himself, the Red Rocker, Sammy Hagar, was sitting on the dock of the bay, an Otis Redding song. Now, I know when you start hearing that, you're going, what in the hell is Sammy playing now? Why would he pick this one instead of, like, Good Rockin' Tonight, which was written by somebody, an Elvis Presley song? We got it from the Elvis Presley version, well, where Montrose did it, or, you know, I've covered a lot of songs, you know, that you could probably have played, but I didn't want to play those songs. I wanted to play Dock of the Bay, because nobody ever gets to hear that. Here's a story with Sammy Hagar recording Dock of the Bay. So my producer, John Carter, the late, great John Carter, who also co-wrote songs like Red with me and things like that, who was my producer in the old days, and he said, Sammy, you need a hit. The record company's complaining that we've done 3 records now, and you haven't really had even a gold album yet. You know, real close, but at the time I hadn't. And I was out on tour opening for Boston, playing for sold-out arenas every friggin' night, getting all that great exposure. So the record company talked me into just doing a cover or something. I said, I don't have a hit in me. I don't, you know, I've given you all these songs and you have not made a hit. So I was blaming them. They were blaming me. Long story short, Carter goes, let's do Otis Redding's song, Dock of the Bay. You live in San Francisco, you know, and you're this and you're that. So he goes and gets a lot of the guys that played on the original record. Steve Cropper, who wrote it with Otis Redding, I'm pretty sure. Steve Cropper playing guitar, and we came up with this new arrangement. So it came time to sing it. And I was sick. I got the flu. And I couldn't freaking sing. Oh, it was terrible. So then it was on some days off on the road. Then I got well. I went back out on the road. And then I came back and I did a real vocal finally with it. And, oh, man, it was like one of the most painful things I've ever done was recording sitting on the dock of the bay. I got to tell you, it wasn't good timing. I wasn't into doing it. Even I love Otis Redding. I love the song. But I thought it was wimpy. The way we were doing, I wanted to rock hard, doing Turn Up the Music and Trans Am and all that stuff back then. So then we get the guys from Boston after a show one night, 2:00 in the morning, we're in a studio in Nashville, and they do all the background vocals. It was the biggest production. It was probably the most expensive recording of one song I've ever done in my life. And I told the record company, if this goes into the top 10, I'll put it on a record and build a record around it. But it didn't. It only went to 40. So what I did was not put it on a record. Okay, everybody, you've been having fun. This is towards the end of my show here. We're winding this show up here about, you know, Father's Day, the fathers of rock, the people that recorded other people's songs. Blah, blah, blah, blah, blah, blah, blah, blah, blah. But here we are, and happy Father's Day to everybody. When we come back, I'm going to play probably the freakiest one of everything because both these guys could be considered fathers of rock. So when some older band, people my age, record somebody else's, stuff that are people from their age, but they just happen to be there first. It's kind of a twisted thing. We'll be right back. Go get yourself some beach bar rum. Have a good time. And woo! How? 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
6: All right, we're back to Red Rocker Sammy Hagar with the Fathers of Rock Show. The people that influenced us. Now, the Beatles. I mean, probably the youngest Beatle is not that much older than me. And that was George, but he's no longer with us. God rest his soul. You know, the guys in Aerosmith, some of these guys older than me, some guys are my age, some guys are younger than me, and all that stuff. But for someone like Aerosmith to cover a Beatles song, it was such a trip. I remember when they did it, it's like people mostly cover someone else's song that's long gone. You know, you don't cover someone's song if they're still around and they're still huge stars and everybody knows who they are. It's best to take a song that no one's ever heard. Like, you know, when you go back to like the Doors doing Backdoor Man by Howlin' Wolf, you know, the teenagers that were into the Doors, they never heard of Howlin' Wolf or any of that stuff, but everybody knew who the Beatles were and everybody knew who Aerosmith was, and Aerosmith does a Beatles song, and they tore it up. It was really, really cool. And they also did Helter Skelter. They did two of them, and Montrose did Helter Skelter. But this one was really, I think Aerosmith did a great job on this one. And if I remember right, let me just go out on a limb right here and see if I can really either put my foot in my mouth or say something that's really cool. I believe this song was in Sgt. Pepper's The Movie, where Peter Frampton had a song in there as well. I think that Aerosmith might have had Come Together in that movie. Now, I could be wrong, and I probably am, and I almost guarantee you that I'm right, that I said I'm wrong, and I guarantee you, you know, when I'm wrong, I'm right. I mean, I'll tell you right off the bat when I'm wrong. I have no problem with it. Here's Aerosmith, little Beatles song, Come Together. Yeah.

it, folks. That it. That winds up one more version of Sammy's. Yeah. Bye. Did you have any fun? See you next week. Woo. Send me a freaking letter or email or bitch me out about something. Or tell me what you want to do. Happy Father's Day, you mothers. That's awesome. It's Sammy Hagar at TopRockCountdown.com.

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Z-Rock 96.5. It is the Valley's best rock. Here is Gabe. I'm covering for Mojo this weekend. So sorry, no Bojo. It's me. You have to deal with me for one extra day this week. But I'm here. Aneurysm, Nirvana. I'm going to be here till midnight hanging out with you. And because it's Saturday, I'm in a great mood. I'm taking as many call requests as I can, playing all the heavy stuff. Started with Pantera. Pack it up with Nirvana. Just having a great time. Got plenty coming up. Corrosion of Conformity, Heart, Neil Young. That's not as heavy, but still fun. But later, Van Halen, of course. Godsmack, Royal Blood. Keeping it going.

0: Now, I was out a bit earlier. I had to take a shower because I was out mowing all day today, and I'm glad I'm getting the mowing done because, man, I mean, I was sweating a lot, but it was only, what, mid-80s over here? And looking at the weather, I think I can give you a weather update here pretty soon, but the weather, I mean, we're looking at tomorrow being 88. The moment is 82. When I was mowing, I think it was around about 85, so it wasn't that bad. But I'm trying to get it done early because Tuesday, Wednesday, it's going to be 96, 99. Are you kidding me? We're already, like, I mean, we're what? We're almost done through June. I mean, I guess that kind of makes sense. It just feels like June blew right past me, but I guess that kind of makes sense. We're pushing July, and we usually do get triple digits around then. I don't know. Maybe I'm just complaining too much.
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A Mariners game is going on live right now over on AM 950 and 95.5 FM. And it is currently 2-1, Boston Red Sox in the lead. Now, the Mariners are back at home, which is nice because they've been on the road for a while. So it's nice to have them back in Seattle. Even if they are losing, it's only bottom of the fourth, so there's still plenty of game to happen. Easy sleazy.

0: Now, this is not the most fun thing I could talk about, but it is kind of important that, well, today, if you have the chance to, property taxes are due today. Now, you can drop it off in the courthouse drop box, paid at Nez Perce County Treasurer's Office. I assume they're closed. But if you're late, late payments are subject to fees and interest. So you might, I'm not sure if how, like, what time they allow it, but if you didn't pay your property taxes in full last December, the payment is due today. So probably not mailing it, I would assume. Probably dropping it in the courthouse drop box and they'll take care of it Monday, but that's about all you can do.
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If you listen to me during the weekday, you know I do a bit called Stupid Criminals, and it looks like we got a good one today, because here's an example of a lesson not learned. A 23-year-old man in Florida, they're always in Florida, named Jeffrey, but spelled weird. It's Jeffrey as in J-E-F-R-Y. It's an F. But Jeffrey left jail after posting bail, strolled through the courthouse parking lot, spotted an SUV that he liked, decided that society had given him a second chance to commit GTA. So he stole the SUV and led the deputies on a high-speed chase, his second in less than a week, because yes, that's why he was in jail the first time. Because 3 days beforehand, he got into DUI after chase after he was driving at 125 miles per hour. So this time, he obviously was caught, hauled right back in the same jail, and he's facing a bunch of new charges, including theft charge for stealing an iPhone charger from another vehicle just before he stole that SUV. I don't know. I have no idea what I can say about that. That's just, he's just looking for trouble, I guess. Lesson not learned? Shake me, Cinderella. Zero.

Z-Rock 96.5, it is the Valley's best rock, and I'm here till midnight covering for Mojo. He's out just, you know, taking the weekend off. Sometimes you need that. He works a lot, even, you know, he's here on the weekends and he's working a lot during the week, so he needs a good weekend to himself. And I don't mind working. Inland Dead Sugar on Z-Rock.

Well, it's now 9 o'clock, and we are halfway through my shift. Again, a reminder, this is Gabe. I'm covering for Mojo. He's taking the night off, going out somewhere. I'm not sure what he's doing exactly, but I just assume he's probably off, you know, camping or something, enjoying the weekend. It was a long weekend. I think everybody's out, actually. McVay's are out, and a couple other people also that work here are all out. But I don't really do anything, personally. I don't really go out camping as much as I'd like, and I had nothing today except mowing a bunch of lawns. So I'm here to hang out with you guys. Heat of the Night, Brian Adams, Z-Rock.

0: Z-Rock 96.5. It is pushing 10 o'clock, and some bad news. I'm going to give you some bad news. It's mid of the eighth right now for that Mariners game. They're back at home, and it is currently 5-1. The Boston Red Sox in the lead, unfortunately. Well, I mean, if you're a Boston Red Sox fan, you're having a great time. If you're Mariners, like me, not so much. But it's fine. They're continuing the three. It's a three-game series. They'll be continuing. They played yesterday, today. I think, hold on, let me check the schedule really fast. I don't remember if they won yesterday. I think I left work before the game ended. They did not. Yeah, they lost yesterday as well. It was 6-2 yesterday, so kind of continuing the same scores last time. Anyways, I call request Heartbreaker, Live It, Love and Made, coming up Led Zeppelin 2 in just a second.
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Now, Father's Day is coming up here pretty soon, and to mention that if dad joke, that I mean the term dad joke, has been around since 1987, but the concept itself has been around since antiquity. The first ever dad joke could be from a Greek book called Philogelios, which is written 2,000 years ago. It goes, a father asks his son, should I call you my hope or my salvation, Sedelius? And the son says, both, as the father greets him by saying, hi, both. Isn't that great? You just can't escape him, as you can go back 2,000 years, you can time travel 2,000 years ago, you still get hit with a dad joke. You just can't escape him.

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Well, it's now 10 o'clock. I still got a couple more hours left in me. I'm covering for Mojo tonight. And I think, let's see, depending, I might be here in the next couple weeks as well. I might be covering for the 4th of July. It kind of depends. I'll keep you updated on that when I'm back on Monday. But an update for the final for the Mariners game. Big shocker, they lost. It was 5-1. Nothing happened since the last time I talked about it. That was the final. They're playing again tomorrow at 1:10. You can catch that game on AM 950 and 95.5 FM. As for over here, loving every minute of it, Loverboy on Z-Rock.

0: You know what surprised me the most in the past few weeks was, I mean, I help Lee load a lot of the music in the back. I mean, he gets all the music there, but then he just sends it in their production room, and I just load it all up. The biggest thing I was surprised to see was Deep Purple. They're coming out with new songs. I'm sure you've heard it, a couple of them. I think I played them earlier today, but it's just, I don't know, it just surprised me. It's not, you know, I love Deep Purple. I wasn't surprised that they're still making, I guess I was just surprised. I just thought, I mean, they were active from 1968. I didn't know they were still touring. I was looking down. I mean, they're nowhere local, but they're touring in Germany right now. I didn't even know they were still around. So it's just cool to see, you know, out of all the stuff that comes out today, it's nice to see, you know, just the OGs come out some, right?
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Well, it is now 10:30. A quick weather update, I guess. There's not really much to report, but it's going to be a clear. It's a clear 73 tonight, dropping down to a low of 59. But tomorrow, Father's Day being a high of 88. You got any plans for Father's Day? I think I was talking to my dad. Not really any super big plans. Just kind of going around the house, building a few things, just hanging out. Probably nothing too crazy. My dad, he doesn't really like to go do crazy stuff. We just like to chill and just, you know, spend time with each other. I got a couple gifts. That's the thing with my dad is I always ask for, you know, something fun to give him, but I mean, what do you get a guy that kinda has everything, right? I mean, not even everything. As I'm getting older, I kinda realize presents are pretty, like, it's hard to get presents for people. When you're an adult, you have jobs, you just gotta buy everything you need. But I got him a couple of good things. I think I got him, yeah, just kind of things he needs for working on cars. Nothing exciting, but he'll get use out of it. But I hope you get to spend some time with either you're a father and you got some kids to spend time with you, or vice versa. Either way, Sunday's going to be high of 88, Monday a high of 91, Tuesday 96, and Wednesday warming up to a high of 99. Isn't that amazing? I'm so excited for pushing triple digits because, you know, since it says it's 99, it's going to be like 102 realistically. That's great. I'm so excited about that. Until then, For Whom the Bell Tolls, the remaster, Metallica, on Z-Rock 96.5.

I can't believe 4th of July is just a couple of weeks away. And a reminder that community spirit 4th of July fireworks will be bigger than ever. That's going to celebrate the United States' 250th birthday. The fireworks show will be starting at 10 o'clock. 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If things work out, I think I will be on air as well that night. So I'll be hanging out there with you, playing the soundtrack over here on Z-Rock. 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

I'm almost out of here, but it was great hanging out with you. I got an hour left in me. Here's Go Pearl Jam from 1993, the Versus album. That was a great one. Coming up the rest of the hour, Collective Soul Stained, Social Distortion, Scorpions, Dire Straits, Bruce Springsteen. Just kind of giving You know what? I'm butchering that one. I can say it normally. Maybe I'm just too excited. One more time. Bruce Springsteen. There we go. If I just slow down and say it, then it works. Here's Pearl Jam.

hot, so if you're doing any outside activities, going camping, hiking, any of that fun stuff, just take it easy, drink a lot of water. It's going to be, I mean, it's not going to be as bad as it's going to be later in the week, but it's still going to be 88 and sunny. Like, that's nothing to sneeze at. I mean, Tuesday, Wednesday are going to be 96, 99, so that's kind of worse. But either way, take it easy. Have a great Father's Day. And what else? I mean, I'll talk to you on Monday. I mean, I'm not leaving just yet, but I got about half hour left in me. Here's Social Distortion, Born to Kill on 96.5.

J-Rock 96.5. It is the Valley's best rock. Thank you again to Mojo for letting me cover for him. I think he's out. I'm not sure what he's doing. I'm trying to pry, but I think he's out having some fun, doing some stuff for Father's Day weekend. Hopefully you get some stuff done. A caller request came in for Collective Soul, No More, No Less. Audition.

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And that's going to do it for me tonight. I am out of here, and I hope you have a great night. Thank you for so much for hanging out with me, letting me cover for Mojo. He should be back here next week, I'm pretty sure. He's just taking the week off, spend some time for Father's Day, just hanging around. I leave with Dire Straits, Soul of Swing. I will talk to you in about a couple days. I'll be here back Monday. Have a great night, and a great Father's Day.

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1: Tell you a story about the house running blue. 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She said that don't confront me, long as I get my money next Friday. 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

said I was an angel. My father said that I would turn. 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

0: NBC News. I'm Brian Clark. Vice President J.D. Vance has arrived in Switzerland.
1: Prime Minister.
0: Started his meeting with Pakistan's Prime Minister. They're going to discuss the next steps in the deal to end the Iran war. But those steps were complicated Saturday when Iran said the Strait of Hormuz was closed, citing Israel's attacks on Lebanon. The strait's supposed to remain open as part of the deal. Former Defense Department official Mick Mulroy, an ABC News analyst, says Iran is acting like it has the upper hand.
2: They're getting most of the benefits that we never thought that we would concede to by any administration before we even get into the nuclear discussions.
0: There are flash flood threats from Kansas to Indiana today. Other parts of the South are seeing rivers crest at high levels. And a state of emergency in Los Angeles County because of a warehouse fire at a cold storage facility that officials say is becoming a biohazard because of 85 million tons of food rotting inside. This is ABC News.
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1: 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But do you remember his wife's name?
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0: ABC News, I'm Brian Clark. Vice President J.D. Vance is leading a U.S. delegation in Switzerland for talks about the next phase of the deal to end the Iran war. ABC's chief Washington correspondent Jonathan Carl says amid Israel's military action in Lebanon, these talks are off to a rocky start.
1: The Iranians backing out for a bit because of what was happening in Lebanon and saying that the Strait of Hormuz is closed. They can't even agree on whether or not the strait is open. So expectations are not particularly high, but certainly the stakes are.
0: President Trump on social media blamed vandals for green algae and peeling blue paint that are plaguing the newly renovated reflecting pool in front of the Lincoln Memorial. The TSA says travel today could approach Thanksgiving levels. An estimated 3 million travelers expected at airports. The FAA is investigating a potential collision at Boston's Logan Airport Saturday when a Delta Airlines flight had to abort a landing to avoid another plane. This is ABC News.
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0: ABC News. I'm Brian Clark. Vice President J.D. Vance in Switzerland downplayed the recent fighting in Lebanon and its threat to the U.S.-Iran agreement to end the war. Switzerland's the host for talks on the next phase of the peace deal, the vice president told reporters.
1: The question before us now is how much more can we accomplish together? Can we turn over a new leaf? Can we change relations in the Middle East permanently? Or do we go back to doing things the old way, which is not our preference, but is certainly very much something that can happen.
0: It's going to be a busy Father's Day at American airports. TSA expects to screen about 3 million people today, a number that rivals Thanksgiving travel levels. Could also be a messy weather day. Dangerous flash flooding's possible in parts of the plains in the Midwest. Up to 3 inches of rain per hour possible in some areas like St. Louis. And President Trump on social media blamed vandalism for the green algae and peeling liner of his renovated reflecting pool. This is ABC News.
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1: Let me tell you a story. Andy Summers got his very first guitar at 14 from his Uncle Jim. Oh, good old Uncle Jim. It was a beat-up Spanish acoustic with only 5 strings. The funny part, Andy didn't even realize anything was missing. Not until 6 months later when a fellow guitar-playing classmate finally took pity on Andy and handed over string number 6. Around the same time, a boarder known as Cloudy was renting a room in the Summers household, and using nothing more than the family piano, Cloudy gave Andy his first tuning lesson. And just like that, the journey began. Fueled by blues records, a weekly BBC radio show, and plenty of teenage confidence, Andy Summers taught himself to play. Crowd goes wild. His first live performance came at a school assembly, ripping through Worried Man Blues and Tom Dooley. The crowd loved it. The girls noticed. And Andy quickly realized that being the guy with the guitar had its perks. By the time classmates were following him home after school, Pied Piper style, he knew this wasn't just a hobby anymore. Rock and roll had officially entered the chat. I'm Nick Carter. Today, we're deep diving into one of my favorite bands. That would be The Police and guitarist Andy Summers. Welcome to Off

0: You know, a lot of people foolishly assume that there are keyboards on the song to do do do da da da da, but there are not. What you're hearing is guitarist Andy Summers layering unusual chord voicings, effects, and rhythm picking patterns. He's a sorcerer that way. And that ability to make one guitar sound like an entire arrangement became one of the defining elements of the Police sound. Here's Andy Summers.
1: For me, at the start of the Police, you know, when we were around and it was punk and everyone was playing like just very heavy bar chords, major chords mostly, the whole chord. You know, I went completely away from that, you know, as I used the Echoplex and started to fragment the chords and find other voicings, because I'd had a lot of training, you know, and my ear went there. But what was remarkable, of course, that I was with a singer, a great singer, you know, who'd also had, in a weird way, a very similar musical background to me. You know, Sting and I were both seemed to love all the same things, which is, of course, one of the reasons it worked. But I would play these weird chords, and he didn't flinch. Thus was the Police sound born, you know, and so I stuck to it.

you know, kind of solidified our signature sound, if you like. We were finding our way, and a lot of it was because we didn't have enough material, and so we were forced into sort of rather long jams on stage and maybe even repeating one of the songs. This is what we did until we slowly built up the catalogue of songs over time. But it was brilliant for, you know, forming the way we played together, which was really kind of different from everybody else. And I was lucky because I had a lot of musical information. I've been playing for a while, but, you know, I got into a band, particularly with a singer who had a very similar musical background to me, not only exposed to pop music, but Miles Davis, Thelonious Monk, jazz, Brazilian music, indie music. We were into all this stuff. We both had a great musical curiosity. But we were a rock band, so we had to make rock songs with rock energy. And so we did, but I was able to, you know, I think between us, we were able to add sort of more interesting information in the music that wasn't, certainly the punk bands weren't doing.

0: Police were not exactly known for marathon guitar solos. Andy Summers built his reputation on atmosphere, texture, and finding the perfect note. Not 100 of them, but the perfect note. But there was one notable exception. So Lonely featured one of the longest guitar solos in the entire Police catalog.
1: Weirdly enough, you know, in some ways you say that So Lonely is the most favorite Police song. When we play in concert, boy, they love that one. On the reunion tour, that was a big feature for the solos, you know. It is on the original record too, you know, and I was trying to, like, do something pretty weird with the solo. It holds up.

0: 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I'm Nick Carter. 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
3: Hey, it's Nick Carter with you off the record, and a little detour story from Police guitarist Andy Summers, who, believe it or not, actually introduced Eric Clapton to Les Paul guitars. What? Slow hand? And as if that's not enough, that's actually Andy's Les Paul that Eric played on the Fresh Cream album.
4: I got one in the West End of London, and there was another one. They were £80, and it was this weird little kind of guitar that wasn't, you know, particularly attractive, but it was weird, and I got it, and Eric, we were always playing at this place called the Flamingo. Eric's was John Mayall, and, man, where'd you get that guitar? Oh, well, I want one of those. I said, oh, you know, there's another one. Why didn't you go and get the other one? Because if I'd been thinking, you know, I would have gotten the other one as well. Subsequently, I got onto a Telecaster, and I put the Les Paul away, I put it under my bed, you know. And I started getting to the Telecaster, which, of course, became associated with me. Eric's Les Paul got stolen, as we famously know, and he started calling me to get my Les Paul, and I resisted and resisted and resisted. He kept calling, and eventually I said, oh, all right, you can have it, you know. And I remember I took it to a club called the Cromwelly, and then he was there with Robert Stigwood, who gave me £200 for it. And Eric got the guitar. He made it famous.

0: believe it or not, Andy Summers was not sold on every little thing she does as magic when Sting first brought it to the police. Andy thought it sounded more like a piano pop song than a police record. Maybe because Sting wrote it back in 1976 before ever joining the band. But instead of overpowering it with guitar, Andy added those clean, shimmering textures and subtle guitar accents and helped transform it into one of the Police's biggest hits. Suck it, Sting! As for Synchronicity 2, it's one of the heaviest guitar performances in the entire Police catalog, and according to Andy Summers, always one of the most challenging songs to play live.
1: Well, that was a great one. I love playing that. We used to open the show with that sometimes, and we did it for quite a while on the reunion tour. Then I think sort of Sting thought it was too rock and roll or something. No, I love playing that track. It's a reasonably complex part. You've got to really be very awake to get through all the parts of that, blowing them. There's section after section, you know, with tricky sort of damped, you know, ostinato figures. It takes a bit of playing, but I always really enjoyed it, you know, and of course I came up with all the sounds on it, as I did for everything.

0: one for the audiophile audio nerds out there. That eerie feedback and screaming guitar sound on Synchronicity 2? No, not Studio Tricks. Andy created those sounds live in the studio by standing in front of a cranked Marshall amp or two with his Stratocaster. Now you know. I'm Nick Carter, and coming up, we'll hear what happened when Andy Summers walked into a karaoke bar in Japan during the Police reunion tour in 2008. Doesn't that sound like the beginning of a joke? And we'll also hear what he enjoyed most about the whole reunion tour experience. Off the Record continues after this.
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5: Yes, yes, y'all. You are listening to The Police Off the Record with me, Nick Carter. Hello. And in 2007, after more than two decades apart, The Police reunited for one of the biggest tours in rock history. They spent 2 years on the road, circled the globe, and played sold-out shows for millions of fans. And during that reunion tour, a stop at a karaoke bar in Japan led to an experience so bizarre that it ended up in Andy Summers' documentary, Can't Stand Losing You, Surviving the Police. Here's Andy.
6: We were shooting in Japan on the Police tour. This was probably in, I think it was in early 08. Yeah, I know, because it was very cold in Japan. It was snowing. Did the show, and then we said, all right, well, let's go down to Shinjuku, and we'll film around there, which is a real kind of seedy area. And I was walking around an area called the Golden Guy, which are these tiny little alleys. That's a whole labyrinth of alleys. And they, you know, I was wandering in out of these tiny little Japanese bars, very Japanese, and they were filming me. We were wandering about and sort of enjoying it and just messing about, really. I was taking photographs. Finished after about 30, 40 minutes, and we were walking out. And as I got to the edge of the area, I just, I'm hearing things. I started to hear Every Breath You Take. You know, I looked over and there's this little karaoke bar. And they're doing Every Breath You Take. So I said, Carol, follow me. And I walk in and there are like 10 Japanese completely drunk, all singing Every Breath You Take. There was a screen with, you know, a girl with sort of cherry blossoms on the screen and the lyrics to Every Breath You Take. They didn't reckon I was all muffled up and a hat on and coat and everything from the snow. So I started singing Every Breath You Take along with him. The guy gave me the microphone and we were all singing away together, you know, like it was kind of hilarious. And the guy's filming this whole thing. And then at the end, I took off the hat and the blonde hair came out and the scarf came out. They all freaked out and fell to the floor, you know. Oh my God. No. Anyway, it was a great moment, which was all brilliantly captured on film, you know. And I think I said, hey, I think that's the end of it. We're not going to beat that one. So that's in the film. So it was a great moment.

0: Every Breath You Take, that was on the set list for the Police's 2007 reunion tour. Andy Summers, Sting, and Stuart Copeland dusted off a bunch of their most iconic songs, gave them some updated arrangements, too.
1: That tour, it was all about, you know, proving, yeah, we're the best band in the world. You know, we've been around for a while, but we can play your little ass off, mate. We were great. Yep. You know, we were on fire, and the band was great. And I like to think of these are all classic songs, but in a sense, you know, if you're a creative musician, they're frameworks to improvise. You know, I can play the song tonight after every night I find a different nuance, something slightly way of re-fingering the chords, whatever, a little sound, you know. So there was a lot of creativity in it. Even playing a song like Roxanne, we opened up the sort of improvised section and we got into some amazing stuff some nights. I thought we had some great, you know, I thought we played better than we'd ever played. So on, you know, many levels, it was very enjoyable to do that. Sound, production, fact, you know, I think we all played better than we ever played because we've all been playing longer, you know.

0: You don't have to put on the red light, but I find it's very therapeutic, you know. Cleans out the pores.
1: Oh, no, different red light. Andy Summers on guitar for the Police. That's Roxanne. I'm Nick Carter. This is Off the Record. Coming up, we'll hear Andy's take on the band's 2003 induction into the Rock and Roll Hall of Fame. And we'll find out what he does when he's in his car and a Police song comes on the radio.
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2: Z-Rock. Nick Carter wrapping up the Police off the record. So, in 2003, the Rock and Roll Hall of Fame came a-knockin'. The ceremony marked one of the band's first major public reunions since their breakup in the mid-1980s. But this time, the band members weren't fighting with each other. They were fighting with the Rock and Roll Hall of Fame. Here's Andy Summers.
3: Obviously, you know, you go, all right, Rock and Roll Hall of Fame. Great, thank you for the honor, and we're all going to get together. But it was definitely fraught, as most of our stuff is. First off, you know, with the Rock and Roll Hall of Fame people, very difficult to deal with. I think Miles Copeland was still managing us at the time. We had a huge fight with them about plane flights and who could be at the table, who could be there. It was incredibly tight. So it started off with sort of a bad atmosphere, but we were the headliners anyway. We sort of wrestled that one to the ground, but we didn't go in feeling very comfortable. You know, we were there to rehearse for a couple of days, and, you know, we rehearsed. Sting came in, but it was quite apparent he really didn't want to do it at all. But, you know, we did the show, and it was okay. And then I think a couple of people came on at the end, like Steven Tyler and John Mayer, which we weren't told about at all. But, I don't have particularly happy memories of it, to be honest. You know, I think because of the great battle we started with them.

0: Yeah, I usually crank it up when I hear that one on the radio. But it's not about me. What does Police guitarist Andy Summers do when he hears any of their music in public?
1: I mean, one thing that I sort of noticed as a, let's say, a detached observer in recent years is that one thing about the Police music, oddly to me, is that it's just sort of stayed in the fabric everywhere. No matter which country you go to, I mean, Argentina, Japan, China, wherever, you always hear it. You go in a hotel, you go in a clothes shop, you go to a restaurant, there's always the Police are on. Somehow our sound is just sat everywhere, which doesn't turn it into music necessarily, but as opposed to other rock bands, I noticed that it's very prevalent today, which is, you know, of course, I think it's a good thing.

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0: 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Me, I'm just Nick Carter. 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And I will see you next time, Off the Record.
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4: 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We pay tribute to the guy who's working all the time. Rush knows what we're talking about. Happy Father's Day from...

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0: John Fogerty having the last word with Old Man Down the Road. 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That'll bring our tribute to dear old dad to a close, but stick around and we'll kick off another hour when we come back.
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6: Welcome back. 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

Bryan Adams, with a song about the dilemma between settling down or trying to become a rock star. Summer of 69, released this week in 1985 from his fourth album, Reckless. And in 1977, Fleetwood Mac scored their only number one song with Dreams from their iconic album, Rumours.

0: 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It also marked co-founder Roger Waters' final concert with the group. 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

Van Halen, featuring original bassist and Rock and Roll Hall of Famer Michael Anthony, who's celebrating his 72nd this week. And a very happy birthday to the powerful voice of Heart, Ann Wilson, who's turning 76 this week and still sounds amazing.

0: featuring co-founder and the man behind the kit, Joey Kramer. The 2001 Rock Hall inductee is marking his 76th birthday this week. When we return, we'll put a spotlight on the cute Beatle on Flashback.
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McCartney is a bit too formal for, hey, Macca. And so George Harrison, hey, Hazza. John Lennon, Lenny. So they just abbreviate everything there. And so that's why.

0: closing out our spotlight on the cute Beatle with a Paul McCartney birthday tribute. 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

Oh, wow, man. Wait a second, man. What do you think the teacher's gonna look like this year?

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